0: grateful for you.
1: Chandler Moore on the river with God, I'm just grateful. Hey there, my name is Laura Lee. It's one of those stories that kind of like a domino effect. A woman in Portland hung a few handwritten wishes on a tree in front of her house. About 10 years ago, she left out blank tags, and before long, others were adding their own hopes, dreams, and prayers. And now they're calling it the wishing tree, covered with requests for things like more love, less fear, healing, enough food for everyone. It made me think of a prayer tree. I mean, we may not tie our prayers literally to branches. We could, like this wish tree, but every prayer we whisper is noticed by God. And just like those strangers reading someone else's wish and hoping it comes true, maybe today we can carry someone else's burden to the Lord as well. You never know whose prayer might be hanging on your heart today.
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12: Showers and storms, then clearing through the night with lows in the lower 60s, a light west wind. Sunny on Sunday, highs in the mid-80s, partly cloudy Sunday night with lows in the upper 50s. I'm meteorologist Matthew Harding.
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0: Jamie McDonald, ain't no way. My name is Laura Lee. Thanks for listening. If you have paid attention to the viral dot cakes, you might be thinking like a lot of us, isn't it just cake with icing and a lot of sprinkles? Yeah. Yes, it is. I also think it's easy to make at home and it actually helps me because my icing skills are not all that. I have friends that could do like the swoopy, looks like a Dairy Queen cone icing. Nope, not me. Slab on icing, evenly dip my cupcake in the sprinkles, but I don't understand why they're going viral. The step that has been added to icing these particular cupcakes is after you ice them and flatly and then dip them into the non-apparel sprinkles, the dots, then you put them in the fridge. And then everybody's tapping them. Okay, that's the other thing I can't stand. Tapping them before they eat them. And they're saying they're like the best cupcake ever. And to me, it's still a cupcake.
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9: Evening showers and storms, then clearing through the night with lows in the lower 60s, a light west wind. Sunny on Sunday, highs in the mid-80s. Partly cloudy Sunday night with lows in the upper 50s. I'm meteorologist Matthew Harding.
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0: uplifting and encouraging the river. My name is Laura Lee. Laughter is some really good medicine, and I love to laugh. It just feels good. The actor and comedian Bob Hope said this, "I have seen what a laugh can do. It can transform almost unbearable tears into something bearable, even hopeful." And Proverbs 17:22 says, "A cheerful heart is good medicine." So yes, laughter, some really good medicine.
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4: This is Today's Single Christian, and I'm Lena Ebijamra. There are valleys, and then there are mountains. Most of us love living on the mountaintops. Yet if truth be told, we learn a whole lot more in our valleys than we do on our mountaintops. The psalmist understood this principle. In Psalm 119:71, he wrote, "It is good for me that I was afflicted, that I might learn your statutes." Over and over again in God's word, we're given evidence of this truth. Take Job, who endured so much, yet came out knowing God so much better and became so much stronger, serving as an example for us even today. Few of us enjoy the valley. Most of us want out of it as soon as possible. But what if we started thinking about the valley as a faithful teacher, pointing us closer to the Savior? What if the valley became a place of hope? Some have said that whatever doesn't kill you makes you stronger. What if that were true for you today? For more resources to help you make it through the valley, visit todaysinglechristian.com or email me to pray for you at lena@todaysinglechristian.com.
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7: Showers and storms, then clearing through the night with lows in the lower 60s, a light west wind. Sunny on Sunday, highs in the mid-80s, partly cloudy Sunday night with lows in the upper 50s. I'm meteorologist Matthew Harding.
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0: my true confession. When it comes to books, I usually have a few started at any given time. I mean, that's cool because, you know, maybe one book is historical fiction and the other book is kind of a mystery, and I like different plots and storylines. The problem is when I confuse the characters in my head from the multiple books I'm reading at once. Also, does anyone else miss the characters when you finish a book? Like, you kind of feel sad because you're not going to, like, hang out with them again. Yeah. Last book I finished, kind of embarrassing actually, a few weeks ago around Mother's Day when I was flying home from visiting my oldest in Orlando, quick trip. I was reading a Christmas book. I'm going to call it like a Hallmark Christmas movie in book form. Cute, endearing, a little cheesy. Perfect for me, even in May.
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11: Showers and storms, then clearing through the night with lows in the lower 60s, a light west wind. Sunny on Sunday, highs in the mid-80s, partly cloudy Sunday night with lows in the upper 50s. I'm meteorologist Matthew Harding.
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0: Thanks for listening to The River. Do you really want to change? That was a question that comedian Theo Von was asking himself the other day. Maybe you aren't familiar with him. He's a really, really popular comedian in our world. And his comedy isn't really clean at all. But he's been talking a lot about his faith recently. And he went on a podcast to talk about what he was learning, and he referenced a story in the Bible, of maybe you've read this, in John 5, where there was a man who was sick, and he went to Jesus and he asked him to heal him. And he said, "I know you can do it. Will you heal me?" And this is a guy who had struggled with this sickness for a long time. He had been dealing with it. It had been something that had plagued his life for a while. And Jesus looked at him and said, "Do you want to be healed?" And Theo Von goes on to talk about the powerful statement that was made right there, because Jesus knew the obvious answer, right? Of course, anybody that was dealing with a sickness would want to be healed in that moment. But he was asking it because there was an underlying question inside of that. And Theo recognized this in the moment, because he said, "I started asking myself that question. Do I want to be healed? Because that means that I have to change. And do I really want to change? Because let's be honest, change is a scary place to be." But I think that it's even deeper, because if you've read that verse in that book, in John chapter 5, Jesus also goes to the man and says, "Get up, pick up your mat, and walk." Which revealed something so much deeper, because it wasn't just about the man wanting to change. It was about responding when Jesus called him to move. The man had to actually act on what Jesus said, even before he could actually see the result. And it was a time where, as I was watching this, I just wanted to pray for Theo, because he was asking the right questions. His head was in the right place, but it was also convicting, because I had to sit there and ask myself, with stuff that I'm struggling with, do I really want to change?
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1: Clearing the clutter. I'm Cindy Tang with Moving Moments. My car was a mess, clutter everywhere. So I finally cleaned it out. And I thought, my life can get cluttered too. In fact, in John chapter 27, Jesus walked into the temple and he found people doing business. Well, he got really angry and cleared it out because it was meant to be a holy place. And I realized our lives are meant to be holy. But clutter, busyness, and misplaced priorities, well, they can take over. And before long, we lose sight of what matters the most, worshiping and serving God. So today, ask yourself, what needs to be cleared from my life? Because once we remove the clutter, we can return to what we were made for, worshiping and serving God. 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I'm Cindy Tang with Moving Moments. Now it's your time to make a move.
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0: Thanks for listening to The River. Would you consider yourself to be a good gift giver? Typically, I'd like to think that I am, but I have one major problem, and maybe you relate to this as well. The second that I get a gift, I can't hang on to it. If I get something well in advance for a holiday or a birthday, it's not making it to that day. I just want to go and give it to you so bad because I'm so excited. I want to see your reaction. I just can't hold on any longer. This past week was my wife Laurel's birthday, and I got her a gift. I did, and I ordered it ahead of time, but I didn't have it on the actual day of her birthday. It was taking a little bit longer to get there. And it's so bad, she was surprised that I hadn't actually spoiled it yet. So much so that the night before her birthday, she came up to me and asked if I had forgotten that her birthday even existed because she didn't already have a present in hand. So now I almost feel like just kind of being a little bit of a punk and holding on to it just a little bit longer just to really make her sweat it out. The
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0: uplifting and encouraging the river. I'm JP. Who is that person that just makes living in your community just that much better? Maybe because they help do a bunch of things to help the community, whether it's through volunteering, maybe it's their job, maybe they're a fireman or a police officer or a teacher or a nurse or whatever the case may be. 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

0: Thanks for listening to The River. I'm JP. If you happened to drive by my house the other day and you saw me running around like a madman in my garage, I have a reason. I decided that while we had some nice weather, I was going to go out and I was going to finally get my garage under control. There were empty boxes and styrofoam. It was just an absolute mess. So I did what I normally do. I got all of my stuff ready. I got gloves on. I got clothes. I didn't really care if they got dirty. And I put my headphones in. And I got out there and I started digging through stuff. And then I started to notice just an abundance of spider webs. And I got in my own head a little bit. And it all of a sudden felt like everywhere on me were spiders. There weren't, but in my head, that's just what I all of a sudden became anxious was actually happening. And my wife was laughing at me because she looked out the window at one point and I was flailing all around because I thought one had landed on my back. And so if you drove by my house and you saw me looking a little bit crazy, now you at least know why.
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0: Remember when you used to laugh more? When simple things brought you genuine happiness? Life has a way of wearing us down, doesn't it? Disappointments, failures, and losses pile up until it feels like joy is a luxury you can't afford. 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Psalm 16:11 says, "You make known to me the path of life. 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
6: Good morning, Daybreak. We got a lot going on this morning. We've been doing the Journey to Pentecost series, and guess what today is? Today is Pentecost Sunday. We have arrived, so to speak. So Pastor Rich's sermon is going to come from Acts 2, 1 through 13. However, I'm going to read up until the first part of verse 17. And then I'm going to read Psalm 67, which is not part of the sermon, but it just shows how important this topic is, or what's happening, how important it is to God, okay? So in Acts chapter 2, it comes under the heading, the Holy Spirit comes at Pentecost, right? Pentecost in the Old Testament is like the festival of the harvest, right? And today we're going to see that. Well, in Acts chapter 2, there's a spiritual harvest. As you get deeper into it, you see that many people responded to Peter's sermon. They repented. They were baptized. And, you know, God added like 3,000 to the church, right? So there's a spiritual harvest that's happening, not necessarily part of today's sermon. But let me go ahead and read Acts 2. Remember, the sermon is going to cover up to verse 13, but I'm going to the first part of 17. When the day of Pentecost came, they were all together in one place. Suddenly, a sound like the blowing of a violent wind came from heaven and filled the whole house where they were sitting. They saw what seemed to be tongues of fire that separated and came to rest on each one of them. All of them were filled with the Holy Spirit and began to speak in other languages as the Spirit enabled them. Verse 5. Now there were staying in Jerusalem God-fearing Jews from every nation under heaven. And this will be key to when I read Psalm 67. When they heard this sound, a crowd came together in bewilderment, because each one of them heard them speaking in his own language. Utterly amazed, they asked, "Are not all these men who are speaking Galileans? Then how is it that each one of us hears them in our own native language? Parthians, Medes, Elamites, residents of Mesopotamia, Judea and Cappadocia, Pontus and Asia, Phrygia and Pamphylia, Egypt and the parts of Libya near Cyrene, visitors from Rome, both Jews and converts to Judaism, Cretans and Arabs, we hear them declaring the wonders of our God in our own tongues or in our own languages," right? Amazed and perplexed, they asked one another, "What does this mean?" Some, however, made fun of them and said, "They have had too much wine." Okay, so that's verse 13. Let me go on just a little bit further. Then Peter stood up with the 11, raised his voice and addressed the crowd. "Fellow Jews and all of you who live in Jerusalem, let me explain this to you. Listen carefully to what I say. These men are not drunk as you suppose. It's only 9 in the morning. No, this is what was spoken by the prophet Joel. In the last days, God said, I will pour out my spirit on all people. So Peter is showing how this day of Pentecost is a fulfillment or the beginning of the fulfillment of Joel chapter 2, where the Spirit is going to be poured out on God's people, and he's going to talk about this later. But I wanted to read Psalm 67 because here we have God-fearing Jews from pretty much around the known world at the time, right? And in Acts 1:8, it talks about how the gospel was going to spread from Jerusalem to Judea to Samaria to the uttermost parts of the earth, right? So in Jerusalem and Judea, you have Jews. Samaria, you have mixed blood, half Jew, half Gentile, right? And then the uttermost parts of the world, you have the Gentiles. So God has taken his message to the Jews first, to the half Jews, and then to the Gentiles. But this was always God's plan. Let me read Psalm 67. May God be gracious to us and bless us and make his face shine upon us. And this is verse 2. That your ways may be known on earth, your salvation among all nations. May the peoples praise you, O God. May all the peoples praise you. May the nations be glad and sing for joy. For you rule the peoples justly and guide the nations of the earth. May the peoples praise you, O God. May all the peoples praise you. Then the land will yield its harvest. Okay, we talked about Pentecost being a spiritual harvest, right? Then the land will yield its harvest, and God, our God, will bless us. God will bless us, and all the ends of the earth will fear him. Amen. That is the reading of God's word, but it shows how the Gentiles were always part of God's plan to receive salvation. But first, it was going to start with God's people, the Jews, and Paul talks about this, in Romans as well. But

0: Anyway, we're seeing the gospel unleashed. We're seeing the Spirit poured out. And as Pastor Rich is going to talk, this all means that you can lead an empowered life. Amen. Pastor Rich.
1: Thank you, Bobby, for the reading of God's word. Good morning, my friends. We've been on a journey together over these past weeks, tracing the incredible story of God's redemptive plan. We've seen how it all began with the promise to Abraham, a promise that through all his descendants, all nations would be blessed. We witnessed the mighty hand of God as he led his people out of slavery in Egypt, demonstrating his power and faithfulness. We saw the prophetic vision of the Valley of Dry Bones coming to life, a vision of hope and restoration that pointed to God's desire to breathe new life into his people. We walked alongside Jesus on the road to Emmaus, where hearts burned as he opened the scriptures and revealed himself as the fulfillment of every promise. We felt the tension and the triumph of the ascension as Jesus returned to the Father, reminding the disciples that the story wasn't ending, but just beginning. And last week, we stood in the tension of the in-between, the waiting room of God's promises, where the disciples prayed and prepared for the coming of the Spirit. And now we're here. Pentecost, the culmination of every promise and prophecy. The fulfillment of Jesus' words that the Spirit would come and clothe his followers with power. The waiting is over. God moves. The Holy Spirit, the very breath of God, is poured out, not just to make a statement, but to ignite a movement. The church is born in fire and wind, and from that moment, nothing would ever be the same. Today, we celebrate Pentecost and remember the ongoing reality of the Spirit's power in our lives. The same Spirit that fell on that day is available to us right now, equipping and empowering us to take the gospel to the ends of the earth. So let's lean in and remember that Pentecost is not only a past event, it's a present invitation. Now, for this morning, I'm going to ask everyone to pull out their Bibles and turn to Acts chapter 2. In this chapter, we're going to be looking at verses 1 through 13. If you don't have your Bible with you, you can follow along on the TV screen. It says, "When the day of Pentecost came, they were all together in one place. Suddenly, a sound like the blowing of a violent wind came from heaven and filled the whole house where they were sitting. They saw what seemed to be tongues of fire that separated and came to rest on each of them. All of them were filled with the Holy Spirit and began to speak in other tongues as the Spirit enabled them. Now they were staying in Jerusalem, God-fearing Jews from every nation under heaven. When they heard this sound, a crowd came together in bewilderment because each one heard their own language being spoken. Utterly amazed, they asked, 'Aren't all these who are speaking Galileans? Then how is it that each of us hears them in our native language? Parthians, Medes and Elamites, residents of Mesopotamia, Judea and Cappadocia, Pontus and Asia, Phrygia and Pamphylia, Egypt and the parts of Libya near Cyrene, visitors from Rome, both Jews and converts to Judaism, Cretans and Arabs, we hear them declaring the wonders of God in our own tongues.' Amazed and perplexed, they asked one another, 'What does this mean?' Some, however, made fun of them and said, 'They have had too much wine.'" Again, Acts chapter 2, verses 1 through 13. Now, the first point I want to make from these verses today is that the promise is fulfilled. The promise is fulfilled. Let us look at Acts chapter 2, verse 2 again. "Suddenly, a sound like the blowing of a violent wind came from heaven and filled the whole house where they were sitting." The arrival of the Holy Spirit was not an accident or an unexpected surprise. It was the fulfillment of a promise straight from the mouth of Jesus. Just before he ascended into heaven, Jesus told his disciples, "You will receive power when the Holy Spirit comes on you, and you will be my witnesses in Jerusalem and all Judea and Samaria and to the ends of the earth." Acts chapter 1, verse 8. When the Spirit descended on Pentecost, it was a powerful confirmation that Jesus' words were true and reliable. In that upper room, the disciples were not left wondering if God would keep his word. They were witnesses to his faithfulness as the wind of the Spirit rushed in and the tongues

the fire rested on each of them. Just as God had once led Israel through the wilderness with a pillar of fire, guiding and protecting them, Exodus chapter 13, verse 21, he now descended in tongues of fire, marking his presence and power in a new way. The fire of Pentecost was more than just a sign. It was a declaration that God's presence would no longer be confined to temples or specific places. The Spirit would now dwell in his people, empowering them to fulfill their mission. Pentecost serves as a powerful reminder we serve a God who keeps his promises. Amen? Amen. When God says he will move, he does. And his timing is always perfect. Maybe you're in a season right now of waiting, wondering when or if God will act. Pentecost reminds us that God's Spirit will move in power when the time is right. Our role is to remain faithful, to trust, and to be prepared for when that moment comes. Are you waiting in faith like the disciples? Or are you doubting whether God will come through? Let Pentecost remind you, he is faithful and his Spirit still moves today. Now let this truth inspire you. And the second part of today's message is, the Spirit empowers bold proclamation. The Spirit empowers bold proclamation. Let us reread Acts chapter 2, verse 4. It says, all of them were filled with the Holy Spirit and began to speak in other tongues as the Spirit enabled them. You see, when the Holy Spirit fell on the disciples, it wasn't just an awe-inspiring spectacle. It was a mission-launching event. The same men and women who had been hiding behind locked doors just weeks earlier were now proclaiming the mighty works of God with boldness and clarity. The Spirit empowered them to speak in languages they had never learned, making it possible for the diverse crowd in Jerusalem to hear the gospel in their own tongues. Luke tells us that there were God-fearing Jews from every nation under heaven, Acts chapter 2, verse 5, gathered together in Jerusalem. As the disciples began to speak, the crowd was bewildered because each one heard their own language being spoken, Acts chapter 2, verse 6. Some were amazed and asked, are not all these who are speaking Galileans? Then how is it each of us hears them in our native language? Acts chapter 2, verse 7 through 8. This is significant because God could have chosen to work through one language or one culture, but instead, he demonstrated that his message was for everyone. The miracle of Pentecost wasn't just about the phenomenon of speaking in tongues. It was about the message of Jesus reaching the entire world. The nations listened in Acts chapter 2, verse 9 through 11. Nations like Parthians, Medes, Elamites, and more represent the vast diversity of the known world at that time. This miraculous event was a direct reversal of the confusion of language at Babel. Genesis chapter 11, verses 1 through 9. At Babel, human pride caused division and scattered people through language. At Pentecost, God's grace brought unity through the Spirit, allowing the gospel to bridge the language barrier and unite diverse people in Christ. Pentecost wasn't only about bold proclamation. It was also about building something entirely new. As the disciples spoke in different languages, God wasn't just demonstrating his power. He was signaling a new reality. The church was being born, not as a single isolated group, but as a global, Spirit-filled family united by the gospel. Which leads us to the third part of today's message. The church is born for the nations. The church is born for the nations. It says in Acts chapter 2, verse 11, that we hear them declaring the wonders of God in our own tongues. Again, at the Tower of Babel, in Genesis chapter 11, humanity's pride led to division and confusion as God scattered the nations by confusing their languages. But here at Pentecost, God was reversing that effect, uniting people from every nation through the gospel. You see, what sin had fractured, God's Spirit was now uniting. Pentecost is not just the birth of the church, it's the birth of a global church. People from every corner of the known world heard the wonders of God declared in their own language. This miraculous gathering was not just about communication,
It was about a new community. The disciples had started in a small upper room praying and waiting. Now their mission was expanding beyond anything they could have ever imagined. This reality is further confirmation of ancient prophecy. We read in Joel chapter 2, verse 28 about the Spirit being poured out, and later in Revelation chapter 7, verses 9 through 10, it says this: "After this I looked, and there before me was a great multitude that no one could count, from every nation, tribe, people, and language, standing before the throne and before the Lamb. They were wearing white robes and were holding palm branches in their hands. And they cried out in a loud voice, 'Salvation belongs to our God who sits on the throne and to the Lamb.'" My friends, let me put it like this. Pentecost calls us to embrace the diversity of God's people and to recognize that the gospel is not just for us. It's for everyone. The same Spirit that brought unity at Pentecost is still working to bring people from every tribe, tongue, and nation into God's family. Are we willing to break out of our comfort zones to share the gospel beyond our own circles? Are we ready to celebrate the beautiful diversity of the body of Christ, knowing that God calls people from every background and every language? Pentecost is a powerful reminder that the church is not limited by borders. It's not limited by cultures. It is born for the nations. Amen? Amen. You know, Pentecost was not just a one-time event. It was the launch of a movement that continues today. The same Spirit that filled the disciples in the upper room fills us now. The same power that gave them boldness and courage is available to us every single day. But Pentecost challenges us with a question. Are we living empowered lives? Are we living empowered lives? Are we allowing the Holy Spirit to move in us and through us? Or are we still waiting in fear and doubt? And if you are waiting in fear and doubt, why? God has not given us a spirit of fear, but of power, love, and sound mind. The Spirit does not just give us goosebumps or stir our emotions. The Spirit equips us to go out and make disciples, to proclaim the gospel with clarity and courage, and to build a community that reflects God's heart for the nations. So what can we take away from today's message? Well, first, live empowered. Live empowered. The Spirit is not just for special occasions or extraordinary moments. He is with us in the mundane and the miraculous. Surrender daily to the Spirit's guidance and allow Him to fill you afresh. Number two, boldly proclaim. Boldly proclaim. Just as the disciples didn't keep the message to themselves, we must not hide our faith. Whether it's in conversation with friends, sharing our story, or simply living with integrity, let your life and words reflect the hope that you have in Christ. And number three, embrace the global mission. Pentecost reminds us that the gospel is for every tribe, every tongue, and every nation. Let's break out of our comfort zones and intentionally reach out to those who are different from us. The Spirit unites us in diversity, and the church is called to reflect that unity. Today, as we celebrate Pentecost, may we be stirred with a passion to live empowered by the Spirit. Let us be a church that boldly proclaims the name of Jesus and embraces our calling to take the gospel to the world. Let us reflect upon His message. God bless you. I personally want to say thank you for listening to today's message. I pray that the message challenged you and blessed you. Daybreak Community Church is a non-denominational church located at 342 Nold Avenue in downtown Worcester, and Sunday morning services are at 10 a.m. in person and on 104.5 The River. 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

0: Knowing God from Harvest with Pastor and Evangelist Greg Laurie.
1: Many years ago, at the age of 17, I came to believe in Jesus during something called the Jesus Movement, and they called us Jesus people, and I like that, Jesus people. That's what we want to be, Jesus people, not religious people. I am not a religious person, and I don't ever want to become a religious person. And really, when you look at all religions of the world, they all teach different things. You know, some people will say, I believe that all the great religions of the world teach the same thing, which is another way of saying, I have no idea what I'm talking about, because they don't teach the same thing. If I was gonna sum up what all religions of the world teach apart from Christianity, I would pick the word do. Do this and you may reach nirvana. Do that and you may find inner peace. Do X amount of good works and you just may get to heaven. But in contrast, Christianity says, done. It's been done for you. Your salvation is purchased for you at the cross by Jesus Christ. There's nothing I have to do to get to heaven apart from believing in Jesus Christ. It's a gift he offers, and I need to reach out and take that gift. And your life will be better as well if you say, Jesus, come and forgive me. Receive Christ into your life.
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3: Become sunny today with highs in the lower 80s, a light north wind. Mostly clear to partly cloudy tonight, lows in the upper 50s. Sunny and warmer on Monday with highs in the upper 80s. Skies become partly cloudy with a few showers and storms possible Monday night. I'm meteorologist Matthew Harding.
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7: Today we're going to look at equip. How do you get equipped to serve, worship, and pray to make disciples who make disciples? We're going to look at that. We have to be equipped in order to serve. And you would think that this would be strange, that in order to worship, you have to be equipped. You have to know what it means to worship. Your heart has to be open to what the Lord is giving us in order for you to truly worship in spirit and truth. And we have to be equipped to go out and obey the command that Jesus gave us, to go into all the world, the great commission that Jesus gives to us. He's the perfect display of a powerful prayer life. And even though Jesus is part of the Trinity, you would think and you would ask, well, if he's part of the Trinity, why did he have to pray? I mean, it's God the Father, the Son Jesus, and the Holy Spirit. If they're all one, why did Jesus have to pray? Because when Jesus came to the earth, he still had the ability to do things. Philippians 2 tells us this. But knowing that he had to be humbled, he could not use that because it would taint his sacrifice. So he had the power, he had the supernatural power from God that he could heal people, but he did not use that for himself. That's what makes him a perfect sacrifice. Let's look at this. We're going to look at why, when, what, and how Jesus prayed, all right? Why Jesus prayed. He prayed to be connected in his intimate relationship with God the Father. We're told over and over that Jesus would either go early in the morning or he would go out at night, and sometimes he would be out all night praying to God. Luke 5:16 says, but Jesus often withdrew to lonely places and prayed. Why'd he go to lonely places? Because there were no distractions. Those were times when the crowd was not around. Those were times when he could focus his attention on what God was speaking to him. Do you have a place like that? Matthew 14:23. After he dismissed them, he went up on a mountainside by himself to pray. Later that night, he was there alone. You know, I have had this happen to me several times, and some of you I know you've shared that it's happened to you. But around 2 to 4 on Sunday mornings, I will wake up and I'll be like wide awake. And I know the Lord's putting something on my heart to pray. And even sometimes when I don't know what to pray, I just say, okay, the Holy Spirit, because Scripture says the Holy Spirit prays for us. But whatever it is that's going on, Lord, if this is just I had too much caffeine, or if it's something you're putting on my heart, speak to my heart this morning, this early in the morning to wake me up, then Lord, I'm listening. I want to listen to what you have to say to me. Why Jesus prayed? prayed to be connected to his intimate relationship with God the Father, but also to grow the faith of his followers then and in the future. Luke 18:1 says, "Then Jesus told his disciples a parable to show them that they should always pray and not give up." Do you realize that when Jesus is hanging on the cross, he's praying? We're going to look at that in a minute. But even on the cross, he is still praying. That's amazing. And what is he praying? He's praying that God would forgive them because they don't know what they're doing. Think about this for a minute. His body is shredded. He's hanging on a cross. I'm not going to go into the detail of what that does to you physically, but it is immensely and it's outrageously painful. It's a slow death, yet he's praying to God for him to forgive those people that are doing this to him. Never, never quit praying. He prayed to serve. And he demonstrates this to his followers in the priority of prayer in his life. They constantly are aware of him going off alone during these times to pray. Matthew 6:9-13 says this, "This then is how you should pray." The first five words of this are instrumental. These are the five words that you should use at every beginning of every prayer. "Our Father in heaven, hallowed," that's saying that God is holy. When we pray, we'll get to it in a minute, you pray to the Father in the name of Jesus with the guidance of the Holy Spirit. That's how you pray. But he's telling them how to pray the Lord's Prayer, what we know as the Lord's Prayer. "Our Father in heaven, hallowed be your name. Your kingdom come, your will be done on earth as it is in heaven. Give us today our daily bread, and forgive us our debts as we also have forgiven our debtors. And lead us not into temptation, but deliver us from the evil one." Jesus is teaching his disciples how to pray. All right? John 15:7, "If you remain in me and my words remain in you, ask whatever you wish and it will be done for you." Well, that sounds like it's like God's like some cosmic vending machine that you just go and you put your quarter prayer in and then you get out what you want. That's not how it works. What's he say? If you remain in me and my words remain in you. If you read God's word, you know what God's will. God's will is the first two verses that we just spoke about. It is to love God with every area of your life. It means to love him, not just in your mind, not just in your heart, not just in your spirit. It means to all encompass your love to God. Every part of your being, your desires, everything, your dreams, everything. Those words remain in you. Love your neighbor as yourself. Jesus even says, you follow these two, which is really hard, but if you follow these two, you're pretty off good. You're pretty much good because it covers everything else in Scripture. So if you remain in him and his words remain in you, if you wish, whatever you wish, whatever you pray, and it'll be done for you. Whatever it is that's on your mind that you know that is God's will that you want done, you ask him about that and it'll happen. It might not happen in your timing, but it will happen. Ask my parents. They prayed for me for a long time. I was talking to somebody this week, and he said, you know the time when you shared about your parents, that prayer that they prayed that was mean? He said, I'm starting to pray that for my kids. I said, that's great. Don't tell them. Because if you tell them, it's not going to help the relationship. They prayed for me, and they said, we're praying that anything short of death, we give you over to God for him to do so that you will be in his will. Do you know what that's saying? God, you can do whatever. We give him to you to do whatever. Short of death, short of him leaving this world, not knowing you, not walking with you, not being in your will, we're willing to go through whatever it takes. That is a really mean prayer that's done in total compassion. When they told me, I thought, that's not very nice. You didn't teach us that. Of course, look where it got him. When Jesus prayed, he prayed before major events like his baptism. We're told about that in John 3. He prays before he gets baptized. He also prays before he goes into the wilderness for 40 days, and he's praying during those 40 days. Matthew 4, look that one up. When Jesus prayed, he went into before these major events, he also prayed before performing miracles and meals. Think about this. John 11, verses 41 and 42. "So they took away the stone, and then Jesus looked up and said, Father, I thank you for what you have heard me, that you have heard me. I knew that you always hear me, but I said this for the benefit of the people standing here, that they may believe that you sent me." What's he talking about? He's talking about Lazarus. He's going to call Lazarus forth. He tells him to roll the stone away. Lazarus has been dead a few days. And he calls Lazarus forth. He wants people to understand that when he's praying, it's not just babbling. He's not just saying stuff for other people to hear. He is directly communicating with his Father. John 6:10-11. Jesus said, "Have the people sit down. There was plenty of grass in that place." And they sat down. About 5,000 men were there. That doesn't include the women or children, okay? Jesus then took the loaves, gave thanks, and distributed to those who were seated as much as they wanted. Not how much they needed, but how much they wanted. How many of you, when you go to a restaurant and you get bread, do you stuff yourself on bread before the entree comes? Or do you have discipline? He distributed it to those who were seated as much as they wanted, and he did the same with the fish. Jesus prayed before he does this miracle. He prayed before this meal. When Jesus prayed, he did it early in the morning, at all times of night, alone and away from everyone else. Again, Mark 1:35. Very early in the morning, while it was still dark, Jesus got up, left the house, and went off to a solitary place where he prayed. Luke 6:12, one of those days, Jesus went out to the mountainside to pray and spent the night praying to God. Have you ever spent a whole entire night praying? I have not. We've had prayer vigils, and I've been doing that, but I really want to get to the point in my prayer life where I can do that and still function after it. Because it doesn't say that Jesus then took the next day off. He went right on to ministry. And when you're praying like that, or you're fasting and you're praying, you're depending on God to give you the power to complete whatever job you have, whatever you're doing, whatever he's called you to do. It's sustainable with his power. What Jesus prayed, he prayed with passion. He just didn't go through the motions. He didn't just do it so people could hear it, or do it because he thought it was what he was supposed to do, or do it because it was a good thing to do. He did it with passion, and he did it for divine guidance, for wisdom, for peace, and with thanksgiving. And he prayed as if it all depended on him, as if it all counted on him. And here's the thing, it did. Everything did count on him. That's what makes Jesus the greatest sacrifice, the only sacrifice to ever cover our sins. He was sinless. On the cross, he took on our sins. Matthew 11, verses 25 through 27. At the time, Jesus said, "I praise you, Father, Lord of heaven and earth, because you have hidden these things from the wise and learned and revealed them to little children. Yes, Father, for this is what you were pleased to do. All things have been committed to me by the Father. No one knows the Son except the Father, and no one knows the Father except the Son and those to whom the Son chooses to reveal himself." Last thing, he prayed with passion for strength and power that he needed to obey. He needed that to be obedient. He needed that to be obedient. John 12, Jesus says this, "Now my soul is troubled, and what shall I say? Father, save me from this hour. No, it was for this very reason I came to this hour. Father, glorify your name." Then a voice came from heaven, "I have glorified it and will glorify it again." The crowd that was there and heard it said that it had thundered. Others said an angel had spoken his name. Jesus said, "This voice was for your benefit, not me, not mine." Jesus did not have to have God speak out loud so everybody could hear it. He knew what was coming. Even in John 12, he knows what is coming. That last trip to Jerusalem, that ride on a colt into Jerusalem, where everybody is celebrating him, even till he gets to the Last Supper, what we call the Last Supper. And that night, everybody that is close to Jesus that has said before, they would never, ever turn on him. They all abandon him. All of them do. Jesus is troubled. How do you ever have that happen? You know that you're going to do something, and you know that somebody's going to do something bad to you. You know that that is out of your control. Listen, we go through similar things, not at this scale, but similar things a lot. You don't control how other people behave. You don't control what other people say. They'll try and use shame. They'll try and use guilt. Sometimes they'll manipulate. You don't have any control over that. You know what you have control over? You have control over yourself. The Holy Spirit has control over you. And when it says in 2 Corinthians to bring every thought captive to Christ, it means you have the power to do that through the Holy Spirit and through God's word. You get these intrusive thoughts that speak to you of doom. You know what you say to them? Be quiet. You tell it to be gone, and you don't think on it. You change what you're thinking about. I still have that happen to me, and sometimes it's like an attack. And you know what you got to do? You have to take the authority that God's word gives to you and stop thinking that way. Think about something else. Get into God's word and read something that you know is going to take your mind off that. How Jesus prayed. This is important. Always to the Father, and for the Father to be glorified. Jesus' entire life is to glorify the Father. It's not for him to be well known or anything like that. He knows who he is, and he knows who his Father is. And he always prays for the Father, to the Father, and for the Father to be glorified. He prayed for his Father's plan to be fulfilled. I just read that scripture John 12. He says he's troubled. He knew what was coming. Anybody in here that knows what would be coming if you're arrested and you're going to be flogged with the Romans in control and then going to the cross, wouldn't you be a little nervous? Would you be anxious? I'd be in West Virginia, back in a holler. And I'm not making fun of anybody from West Virginia. I've been in some of those hollers and nobody could find you if you did. Anyways, my point is, he prayed for his father's plan to be complete, even though he knew what it was going to cost him. He prayed for his followers that the father had given him. And he didn't just pray for them then. He prayed for them in the future, those that would hear the disciples, would hear his followers at that point, when they would spread the word to others. He prayed for them as well. He prayed for us. Do you realize that? He prayed for you. And he prayed when he was faced with the crisis of the cross in Gethsemane. It's the only time that I could find where Jesus specifically prays for himself. And even then, it's in submission. It's even not a major part of that prayer. John 7:10, all I have is yours and all you have is mine, and glory has come to me through them. I will remain in the world no longer, but they are still in the world. And I am coming to you, Holy Father. Protect them by the power of your name, the name you gave me, so that they may be one as we are one. Later in John 17, Jesus prays this: my prayer is not for them alone. I pray also for those who will believe in me through their message. Jesus prayed for you. He prayed for each one of us ahead of time. Luke 22, verses 42 and 44. Father, if you are willing, take this cup from me, yet not my will, but yours be done. Look at that little bit in there. Father, if you are willing, take this cup from me, yet not my will, but yours be done. An angel from heaven appeared to him and strengthened him. And being in anguish, he prayed more earnestly, and his sweat was like drops of blood falling to the ground. You know that actually can happen to people? The corpuscles in your sweat glands burst because there is so much anxiety. There is so much stress. There's a medical term for it. I'm not even going to try and pronounce. But it happens. It has happened. It's medically documented. That's the kind of anxiety. That's what he's going through just moments before they come and arrest him. Luke 23, verses 34 and verse 46. Jesus said, Father, forgive them, for they do not know what they are doing. And they divided up his clothes by casting lots. Then in verse 46, Jesus called out with a loud voice, Father, into your hands I commit my

And this is it. This is the stuff right here. He's praying his last words, forgive them. Somebody said something bad about you or treated you a bad way or whatever, and you can't forgive them, that's baloney. That's ridiculous. If God can forgive you and you can forgive people, if Jesus could forgive the people that did this to him, then you can. Why should we pray? Well, it'd be wise to understand that if Jesus needed to pray and be connected to God, the Father, that we also do. That's why it's important. Why do not some people not pray? Here's some reasons. It's boring, not sure what to ask for, no faith that it'll make any difference, or they're intimidated. They don't know what they're going to say. They don't know how to say it. Those are all excuses. If that describes you, then make a choice to start praying. Even if you're babbling, I don't care, but at least start. You don't know what to ask God for? Say that. God, I don't even know what to ask for, but I want to start praying to you. I want to start to have a more intimate relationship with you. I want to be able to trust you. So I'm praying this to you right now. Amen. You know what? That's a better prayer than probably anything you prayed before, because you're starting and you're asking God to help you do what his will is. Start now by praying the way the Bible tells us Jesus prayed. Jesus always prayed to the Father, and he always prayed for wisdom. Ask God to show you how and where you can serve others. Because when you're in pain, when you are defeated emotionally and sometimes even mentally, you know what you need to do? You need to pray, but you also need to start serving somebody else. You need to do something opposite than just sitting and stewing on it. And I'm not dismissing anybody's pain or any kind of violence that's been committed against them. I'm just saying that you don't have to sit in that. When you take your mind off of what your hurt is, and you put it on somebody else's hurt, or you understand that God, even though you're in pain, has a plan for that, that he's promised, then God can begin to heal you. The Holy Spirit can begin to transform your life. When should we pray? Always. 1 Thessalonians 5:17 says, pray continually. What's that mean? How do you do that? We can't all be on our knees every day, all day. No, it doesn't mean that. It means that you pray continually. You stay in an attitude of prayer. It's hard to learn how to do that. I'm nowhere close to mastering it, but I'm trying. I'm working on it. I'm trying to be in tune to the Lord, wherever I'm at. If I'm going to visit somebody at the hospital, Lord, what opportunities do you have for me here at the hospital? Maybe it's not the person that I'm coming to see. Maybe it's a nurse, an orderly, somebody that's cleaning, maybe a doctor, whoever. Open my eyes. Another patient, the patient's family, whatever. Open my eyes to the opportunities you give to me. Even at Walmart, you should walk into Walmart with an attitude of prayer. Lord, there are people in here that are lost. How could I bless them? How could I be an influence to them? Maybe it's a smile. Maybe it's a kind word. Maybe it's saying, how can I pray for you? You have to be open to those things. Romans 12:12 says this, be joyful in hope. Hope? Most of us, when we're hoping for something, we're really, really damaged inside. But we're to be joyful in that. Why? Patient in affliction. What? Patient in affliction. Faithful in prayer. Because when you're going through something hard, you're trusting God. That's what it means to be joyful in hope. You're not going on with the circumstances, the situation, or what it looks like to you. You're going on what God said. God has saved you. You're now a child of God. That means you have authority. That means he's promised to be with you no matter what happened. Even though everyone else leaves you, he's going to be with you. It means that when you're in affliction, you know that you're going to grow. Your character's going to grow. You're going to grow in your spirit. The amount of trust that you have on the Lord. You live with an attitude of prayerful worship. I've been listening, and some of you think it's silly. I've been listening to this one song for a couple months. I've added a couple more into it. But I'm telling you, it's almost like you're cognitively changing the way that you think. But here's the thing, it's not just a cognitive thing. I've noticed it spiritually. I've been able to pray in a deeper sense, understand what's going on spiritually in my own life, as well as in the lives of some of you. When you're constantly thinking about God's word, it transforms the way that you look at life. It transforms the way that you pray about life. It transforms the way that you act towards others, whether they're good, bad, ugly, or beautiful, and kind, and loving. You pray when you're in a crisis, when you're happy, in normal times. Listen, those three categories, this is happy down here. This is happy. You praise God in those times. I'm not going to say where there's crisis, but I know that there is crisis in different parts of this sanctuary right now. Those are times when you pray, but here, you don't pray alone. You ask your brothers and sisters to pray along with you, to pray in faith that God's going to bring healing to your life. And then there's some that are just in the normal times, you're like, yeah, whatever. You need to praise God for those normal times. Nate, praise God in those times when nothing drastic is in your life. Because those are the moments when Satan can creep in. He can get a toe in. You pray always. Our prayer life grows the more time we spend praying and being in the presence of God and others that are in Christ. You want your prayer time to grow. You start doing that
more often.

0: and you start praying with others. Psalms 37:4 says, take delight in the Lord and he will give you the desires of your heart. Desires, it doesn't mean like material things. It doesn't mean relationships. It means having peace. It means having fulfillment. It means knowing that you're loved and you're covered by grace. Start to talk to God without fear, with honesty, trusting and believing what Jesus says. John 16, in that day you will ask in my name. I am not saying that. I will ask the Father on your behalf. When we ask something in Jesus' name and it's in God's will, it will be answered. Might not be on our timetable, but it will be answered. Here's the other thing. You want to learn some ways to pray? Go to the Psalms. Start reading the Psalms. Read Psalms 27. Read Psalms 46, 63, 119. All of them. Because in some of those Psalms, some of those that are written by David, they're right after he's repented from sin, and they are brutal. And there are sometimes when he is being attacked by everyone, and God is the only being he can talk to. And let me tell you, he's really honest in those prayers. You know, we would think, oh, you can't tell God those things. Baloney. God wants to hear your heart. He wants to know the rawness of your pain and how you've been rejected or hurt, how you're lonely, how you grieve. He also wants to know when you're happy. But David is very honest. Some of the Psalms make their children eat dust, crush their teeth, grind their bones. Those aren't Christian. How would he? God is big enough God for you to be honest with him rather than trying to hide that. He already knows what's on your heart. The submission to him is that you open up to him and be honest. What kinds of prayers? Matthew 21 verse 22. If you believe, you will receive whatever you ask for in prayer. Colossians 4:2, devote yourselves to prayer, being watchful and thankful. Jeremiah 33:3, call to me and I will answer you and tell you great and unsearchable things you do not know. You pray with petitions, not just prayers. What's a petition? When you have a petition up, you're trying to get people on board against something. When you pray in petitions, you ask your close friends, the people that you love, to pray for you and what specifically to pray for. Philippians 4:6 says, do not be anxious about anything, but in every situation by prayer and petition with thanksgiving, present your requests to God. Ephesians 6:18 says, pray in the Spirit on all occasions with all kinds of prayers and requests. With this in mind, be alert and always keep on praying for all the Lord's people. When you don't know how to pray, the Holy Spirit does. In Romans 8, Paul writes this, in the same way the Spirit helps us in our weakness, we do not know what we ought to pray for. But the Spirit himself intercedes for us through wordless groans. And he who searches our hearts knows the mind of the Spirit because the Spirit intercedes for God's people in accordance with the will of God. Here's how you should pray. You pray to the Father. Jesus says this, already said it once, but in Matthew 6:9, this then is how you should pray. Our Father in heaven, hallowed be your name. Romans 8:15, the Spirit you received does not make you slaves so that you will live in fear again. Rather, the Spirit you received brought about your adoption to sonship. And by him we cry, Abba, Father. When you're praying to the Father, God, if you've surrendered your life to him, you're his child. You're his child. You might have had a horrible father here on earth. And some of you have. Some of you have, though. You've had horrible fathers. Some of you here are redeemed because you were a horrible father. But listen to me. Your Father in heaven is a good, good Father. He is a loving Father that promises you many things in Scripture. You pray to the Father in the name of Jesus. John 14:13, verses 13 and 14. And I will do whatever you ask in my name so that the Father may be glorified in the Son. Again, remember I said Jesus always prayed to glorify the Father. You may ask me anything in my name and I will do it. And you do it with the Holy Spirit's guidance when you pray. Well, I don't know what the Holy Spirit's saying to me. Listen, it takes time. When you grow in your relationship, you start to hear what the Holy Spirit's putting on your heart and in your mind through Scripture, through preaching, through teaching, and nudges. Ephesians 2:18 says, for through him we both have access to the Father by one Spirit. Verse 26 of that, where Jesus talks, or let me just start at the beginning. John 14:16-17, and then verse 26. And I will ask the Father, and he will give you another advocate to help you and be with you forever. The Spirit of truth. The world cannot accept him because they neither sees him nor knows him. But you know him, for he lives with you and will be in you. Verse 26. But the advocate, the Holy Spirit, whom the Father will send in my name, will teach you all things and will remind you of everything I've said to you. Here's the question. Or the statement. The Word of God and prayer are fuel for our faith. That's what fuels your faith. Are you praying and asking God to use you? Because that's what we're doing as we're going through this book. We've got that acronym, unity, steadfast devotedness, being equipped, maturing in our faith, and encouraging one another. You know, it's something when you just give somebody a little encouragement, how it can change their life. I saw this, I don't know where I saw it. It's on one of the social media sites where they're doing 50 for 50 for 50 days. They've got 50 veterans in 50 states, and in 50 days they're going to these guys, and they're sort of interviewing them and telling them that there's a GoFundMe for them that they've set up to help these veterans out financially. And you see these grown men who are warriors, who've been in war, they've seen horrible things, and it's so touching to see them receive this with like unbelievable childlike faith, like, really? I mean, it's like very moving, it's very emotional. My point in telling you that is, there are people that need you just to give them a kind word. I'm not saying that makes you a better Christian. I'm just saying that is sharing the love of Christ. You can tell sometimes on some people's faces how they're miserable, the waitress or the waiter at a restaurant, how you talk to them, how you treat them, people you run into, people you work with, people in your family, and people at church. You need to be praying that. You need to be praying, God, use me where I'm at. Whatever it is that you want me to do, help me to be united on the same page with my brothers and sisters, to be praying about making disciples who make disciples, to be serving, and when I come on Sunday morning, not looking for it to be about me, but to be about you, about worshiping you. Equip me. Show me what I need to do better with, where I need to grow, so that I can mature in my faith and I can be an encouragement to others. I can reach out to them in love. You need to pray that prayer.
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0: Lifting and Encouraging the River. My name is Shannon. You know, they do say, you never know until you try. And I gotta be honest, I can be pretty insecure when it comes to trying new things, even though I am very ADHD. It runs in my family. We love new adventures. I don't mind an adventure, but when it comes to trying a new skill, I don't know. I really don't know. I know I'm a crafty person, but when it came to making my sister-in-law, who she's 20-something like myself, making her a birthday gift, I really didn't know what to do. I didn't have a lot of money, and budgets are still a little tight right now, and so I was trying to be creative. How in the world am I going to get her something that's really awesome, which she doesn't expect much from me, but I'm a huge gift giver. How in the world am I going to give her something awesome with such a tight budget? And that is when you truly think about what you're going to get somebody. I had some like brown craft paper from the Dollar Tree that I already had in my stuff. And then I had some scrapbooking supplies that I no longer needed. And I also had a book that I thrifted, and it was basically free. And it was one she actually really wanted. So that came in clutch. And I designed what people call a date with a book. You basically wrap up the book and make it look all cutesy and pretty. Sometimes you put a couple snacks in there. And it's a mystery book. It was so cool, and she loved it, except I called it a date with Jesus. And she was thoroughly surprised and even shed a little tear. And it just made me so happy that I could pour into her. And not just her birthday, but also in her walk with Jesus. And it was just so good. And I didn't know I could do it until I tried it.
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8: Skies become sunny today with highs in the lower 80s, a light north wind. Mostly clear to partly cloudy tonight, lows in the upper 50s. Sunny and warmer on Monday with highs in the upper 80s. Skies become partly cloudy with a few showers and storms possible Monday night. I'm meteorologist Matthew Harding.
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0: Because you're uplifting, good. Encouraging the river. My name is Shannon. You had a kid.
1: Now what? There is now a new person in existence right in front of you. A gift from God. How do you take care of child? And I say it in that way is because I am a young married kiddo and I do not have children. In fact, children intimidate me. I don't really know how to take care of children. And when I had the opportunity to at least kind of help this person that I know and just watch their kid, I was like, do you want to hold my child? He's almost a year old. And I'm like, I don't think I'm good with kids. My husband proceeded to hold the kid of this person we know, and it was so cute. And I actually ended up entertaining the child. And I was like, oh, child is entertained by me. And then I came to help a little bit more with their kid, and I actually had a lot of fun. And this kid was so entertained by what I was doing. And just for the longest time, I just haven't gotten along well with kids and just thought, you know, that's not going to happen at any point in time. And something just unlocked within me that, no, this is possible. And I didn't really know until I just tried again. And I know that having kids is a learning curve. But me sitting in that moment was a learning curve for myself. That, you know, you don't have to try to be intimidated by past experiences, which there was nothing wrong. I was just, as a kid, looking at other kids, I was like, no thanks. But now, I'm just like, look at how much fun they're having and how cute they are. And just, they are just little gifts from God. And it was just such a sweet moment. I was glad to help that person.
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15: Skies become sunny today with highs in the lower 80s, a light north wind. Mostly clear to partly cloudy tonight, lows in the upper 50s. Sunny and warmer on Monday with highs in the upper 80s. Skies become partly cloudy with a few showers and storms possible Monday night. I'm meteorologist Matthew Harding.
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0: uplifting and encouraging the river. My name is Shannon. It truly is amazing what God's grace can do. You know, maybe you haven't heard of this word, the gospel, before. Gospel essentially means good news. And you may be thinking, what is this good news? The good news is that we have been saved from our mess, from our sin, from our mistakes because of Jesus. It started out in the beginning, God created everything. He created man and woman in his image to go out and just create and help create this world with him. That's beautiful. That's wonderful. Doing work that is creative, that is building up others, that is just doing something awesome. And then I decided, my way is the best. And then sin fell into the world. And now all of this muck and guck, yeah, that came all the way from the beginning. And it still is in us. We're separated from our God who loves us so much. But because he is holy and perfect and we are not, we need salvation. We need someone to come save us from our wreckage. And Jesus did that. God himself came into the world as a man, fully God, took our place, died on the cross, rose again in 3 days, and now we can have a relationship back with God again and continuing to do that amazing work in partnership with him, to love others, to share hope, to spread his love. It's the most remarkable thing, and the best thing is that you get to have a relationship with a God who cares about you, who knows every little detail going on in your life, who helps with anxieties and worries. You do not have to live this life alone anymore. If you'd like to know more about who Jesus is, you can talk with one of our river chaplains when you go to riverradio.com.
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0: Uplifting and Encouraging the River. My name is Shannon. It is so sweet when people see a need in your life and decide that they want to fill it. They don't have to, but they do anyways. That could be a casserole from Miss Susan at church. That could be someone coming and helping with your petunias in your front porch, okay? Just trying to make sure all your plants look good. Or you could be like my dad. My dad sells used cars for a living, and he's so sweet. And I have grown up, I am an adult, and I do all the grown-up bills, paying bills, rent, clean the house, all the things, taxes, all on my own, obviously. My dad is one of those people who's very independent and tried to teach independence in us, and I very highly value that. But times can get really hard. And in my life currently, the budget, it do be tight. It is. And my car, it's something else. Now, my dad has always given me cars growing up. And I got my first one. It was a PT Cruiser in high school. I love that thing. It was so cute. It was my little granny mobile because I'm a grandma at heart. And I put a little grandma sticker on the back. And it was what my friends called the granny shanty mobile. And it was so fun. That car broke down, and just every single time, he's just been so kind to help me. And I'm like, Dad, I can't ever pay you back. Like, if I don't have a car, then I don't have a car. It is what it is, my dude. And he's like, you know what? I know that you can't do this right now, but this is something I can do. I can't exactly do this and this for you. But I know that since this is my profession and it's something that I can bless people with, I'm going to do that. And he's helped other people as well with what he does. And I just think that's so sweet that he does recognize my independence as, you know, being a grown-up. But at the same time, he sees my need and where I'm at. And I am now getting a brand new PT Cruiser yet again. And I cannot wait for the return of the Granny Shandy Mobile. What is something that you can do in your workplace where you can bless others?
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17: Skies become sunny today with highs in the lower 80s, a light north wind. Mostly clear to partly cloudy tonight, lows in the upper 50s. Sunny and warmer on Monday with highs in the upper 80s. Skies become partly cloudy with a few showers and storms possible Monday night. I'm meteorologist Matthew Harding.
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0: uplifting and encouraging the river. My name is Shannon. Those voices that tell lies in your head, where the enemy tries to sneak in and creep in and just be a little doo-doo head, if we're being honest. Those are lies and we cannot believe them. We need to go to the Bible, God's word, his own words, the truth, and believe those. But that can be so hard. I remember in college, in my college group back home in Georgia, there was the college leader, and she was talking to us about how to combat the lies of the enemy. And it was almost like, you know, the War Room movie. If you haven't seen it, you should see it. It's free on YouTube. And it has Priscilla Shire and a lot of like well-known people in the Christian sphere. And it's kind of like that. She started talking to me saying, listen, you can't let the enemy win. You gotta come at him with the word of God. And she had what she calls her ABCs of scripture memorization. She had taken verses from the Bible and memorized them if they all start with the letter A. And so, and through prayer and supplication, with thanksgiving, make your request known to God. And then so you would start finding verses that the letter correlates with the first letter of the sentence. So she would have verses memorized, 26 verses, A through Z. And because she memorized them and took the time to memorize them, she knew exactly how to combat the enemy in that moment. And she is just such a light, and her heart for the Lord is so golden. It's beautiful. And it just made me realize, I could try to put all these different words in my head to encourage me and combat lies. I don't think it's going to work. I think the thing that's actually going to work is God's word and his truth.
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1: Uplifting and encouraging the river. My name is Shannon. 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It's so hard to find a good date night, but I have one for you if you and your significant other both, keyword, both enjoy coffee. And it is so easy to do. All right, you ready? Number one, gotta go to Dollar Tree. Dollar Tree has their $1.25 picture frames. You're gonna grab one of those, preferably a 5x7. Number two, you're gonna grab a piece of sketchbook paper, or really just any piece of paper. Just grab a piece of paper. Number three, you're gonna brew a little pot of coffee, not too much. You're gonna pour that coffee in a little bowl or a plate, and you're both gonna take your favorite mug and dip the bottom of that mug into the coffee. Then you're gonna both place your mug on top of the paper. Make sure the rings that you're gonna form overlap. And then you're gonna write on the paper when it dries, how do you like your coffee? And at the bottom you put with you. So it's a cute little thing where it looks like wedding rings or just looks like a heart that says, how do you like your coffee? And it says, with you. And then you put it in the frame and you put it up near your coffee nook. I think that's the cutest thing in the world. And it only cost you like $1, $2. And you can put a movie on in the background if you have Netflix. There's some free movies on YouTube. I mean, it is the cutest thing in the world. And all it just takes is a little bit of creativity. So hopefully you can add that to your date night ideas.
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13: Skies become sunny today with highs in the lower 80s, a light north wind. Mostly clear to partly cloudy tonight, lows in the upper 50s. Sunny and warmer on Monday with highs in the upper 80s. Skies become partly cloudy with a few showers and storms possible Monday night. I'm meteorologist Matthew Harding.
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0: Uplifting and Encouraging the River. My name is Shannon. So many things to do, so many decisions to make about what in the world are you gonna do this summer? And there are so many choices. Maybe in your downtown or near your downtown, they have like this thing called a First Friday. I live in the Delaware Marion area, and so Delaware First Friday was this past weekend. So stinking fun. And it is truly amazing all the different themes they have. I love for November, they do the Thanksgiving and they do a thankfulness theme. Or like in July and August, they do like fall or like summer blast. They even sometimes try to do it towards the beginning of the year where they have hot chocolates and stuff like that. But it's a chance where families can come together and see all of the businesses that would like gladly support them and just offer these amazing services and the kids zones and all of the fun snacks and the different restaurants around. It's so fun. So look in your community. Your local libraries also have a lot of really cool events. One of them at my local library was a locomotive train set, and there was somebody that came to explain all the different trains and the different terrains, and I was like, that is the coolest thing in the entire world. I thought it was pretty remarkable. So there's also another place where you can find events, and that's at riverradio.com. 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And we would love to see you. 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
17: Skies become sunny today with highs in the lower 80s, a light north wind. Mostly clear to partly cloudy tonight, lows in the upper 50s. Sunny and warmer on Monday with highs in the upper 80s. Skies become partly cloudy with a few showers and storms possible Monday night. I'm meteorologist Matthew Harding.
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0: All right, just a few minutes ago, Blessing Offer, Lift Me Up, coming in at number 17, and the song you just heard from We The Kingdom, Rescue Me, up one spot to number 16 today. We The Kingdom is having a big week this week. On Friday, their brand new album, Everything I Thought Was Pleasure, is going to be yours, so be on the lookout for that. I'm Haley, and you can be on the lookout for more great songs on the River Music Team Top 20 in just a few minutes. We're keeping on counting down with number 15. The
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13: Skies become
12: becomes sunny today with highs in the lower 80s, a light north wind. Mostly clear to partly cloudy tonight, lows in the upper 50s. Sunny and warmer on Monday with highs in the upper 80s. Skies become partly cloudy with a few showers and storms possible Monday night. I'm meteorologist Matthew Harding.
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0: Cochran and Company, What Grace Can Do. Such a big fan of the reminder in that song that God's grace is so powerful. I think sometimes it can feel like God's grace is a little bit too good to be true, but that's kind of the point. It's such an amazing gift that will change your life if you allow it to. So grateful for that reminder from Cochran and Company. I'm Haley, and if you want more reminders like that, Cochran and Company's got a brand new album out right now. It's called Runs in the Blood. You can check it out for more great songs like What Grace Can Do. But also, we got more great songs happening right here on the River Music Team Top 20, just a couple minutes away. It's number 6. Then we'll start counting down your top 5 today.
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14: Skies become sunny today with highs in the lower 80s, a light north wind. Mostly clear to partly cloudy tonight, lows in the upper 50s. Sunny and warmer on Monday with highs in the upper 80s. Skies become partly cloudy with a few showers and storms possible Monday night. I'm meteorologist Matthew Harding.
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0: Worthy of It All from CeCe Winans, up from number 7 to number 3 on the River Music Team Top 20. I'm Haley, and so often that song is stuck in my head. I'll tell you, I am never mad about it. I am never mad to hear CeCe Winans' voice. It's one of the greatest in Christian music. Everything she sings is so beautiful to me. And even more special is her voice on a brand new project that's out now. It's a new album of hers. It's called The Hymns. And it's just her singing some of the most well-known and beloved hymns, things that have been at churches, homes, funerals, revivals, and so much more for generations. I'm talking about songs like How Great Thou Art and What a Friend We Have in Jesus, Great is Thy Faithfulness, Nothing But the Blood, and others, ones that you know and love. So you can check out this really cool new project from CeCe Winans, The Hymns. It's out now. And up next on the River Music Team Top 20 is the moment that we're always working toward, finding out who is claiming the top spot.
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0: uplifting and encouraging. This is The River and Cain, and I'm Scott. Thank you for spending a few minutes with me this afternoon. Yeah, we've all got somebody, I think, in our family tree, or at least somebody close to us, or even a neighbor, who served in the military at some point. And I would love to know, all of us here at The River would love to know about your hometown hero who served. 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
13: Skies become sunny today with highs in the lower 80s, a light north wind. Mostly clear to partly cloudy tonight, lows in the upper 50s. Sunny and warmer on Monday with highs in the upper 80s. Skies become partly cloudy with a few showers and storms possible Monday night. I'm meteorologist Matthew Harding.
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0: sense of spirit as we start our day, as we go through the hardships of our day. And it reminds us that even, you know, during all of these crazy challenges that we're experiencing, that we need to have faith and that the Lord's going to pull us through. I am Colleen, and I am the river.
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0: Uplifting and encouraging Matthew West here on the river. What is your favorite thing about going to a ball game? Maybe your favorite thing isn't even the game, it's the food. The Cleveland Guardians have done a great job over the years of creating some rather unusual foods to enjoy at the game. And baseball fans are going to get to vote on what patriotic food is served at the All-Star Game in Philadelphia July 14th. Here's what you can choose from, and you can vote on this. One is the Declaration Dog. It's a Wagyu beef hot dog on a pretzel roll with candied bacon, apple cider gastrique, whatever that is, shallots, and micro mustard greens. Then there's the Liberty Stack. That's a buttermilk brined hot chicken thigh on a brown butter maple glazed donut. You now have my attention. With scarred peach bourbon compote, cheddar, and pickled Fresnos. Then you have the Revolutionary Rib Melt. That's a smoked short rib with provolone, onion jam, fried peppers, and pickled butter on a brioche roll. And yes, I said pickle butter. But I think the one that's going to get my vote is the hot chicken donut. A hot chicken filling on a glazed donut. Yes, please. Thank you very much. A little chocolate drizzle maybe would be good. You can just Google MLB or Major League Baseball All-Star Food to cast your vote. 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
13: Skies become sunny today with highs in the lower 80s, a light north wind. Mostly clear to partly cloudy tonight, lows in the upper 50s. Sunny and warmer on Monday with highs in the upper 80s. Skies become partly cloudy with a few showers and storms possible Monday night. I'm meteorologist Matthew Harding.
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0: You have got so many great opportunities to see your favorite river artists this summer. Hey, I'm Scott, and the big event is Rock the Lake. It's coming up August the 1st at Old Field Beach at Indian Lake State Park. It is a free concert. Free outdoor concert. And let's just put it this way. 10,000 of your closest friends together, all your closest friends in Jesus, all together for a great time together with food trucks, ministry partners, your favorite river DJs, and I'm pretty sure River Dog is going to make an appearance. We're going to have John Reddick, Megan Woods, and headliner Torrin Wells at Rock the Lake this year. A couple things to remember. Bring your own seating. If you want to bring a pop-up tent, that's fine. There is a place specifically for them. Dress for the weather. I was just explaining this to some of the interns that have never done Rock the Lake before. It's kind of like the memorial. It doesn't matter when you schedule it. It's going to rain at some point. So be prepared and be ready to go for it. Either way, the main thing, though, look for God to do some neat things. And if you like to sit so close to the stage, you can tell whether the folks on the stage took a shower that morning, then you can purchase up-close seating. 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

0: Uplifting and encouraging Hope Darst and mighty name of Jesus here on the river. Hey, I'm Scott, and Uber's annual lost and found report has come out. And as you might expect, number one is still the cell phone, the most common thing left behind in an Uber. But some of the other ones have kind of left me scratching my head and wondering. A dishwasher, a double door oven, two wedding gowns left behind in Ubers over the course of the last year. Now, I am not the brightest penny in the bag, and I know that. But boy, I would think if I was getting an Uber and taking an oven along, I would remember to take it out of the Uber when I was done. Call me crazy, but if I'm getting married, I am going to make sure I have the wedding gown with me when I get out of the car.
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13: Skies become sunny today with highs in the lower 80s, a light north wind. Mostly clear to partly cloudy tonight, lows in the upper 50s. Sunny and warmer on Monday with highs in the upper 80s. Skies become partly cloudy with a few showers and storms possible Monday night. I'm meteorologist Matthew Harding.
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0: uplifting and encouraging. This is The River, and that's John Reddick with No Fear. You know, the English language is just a ton of fun, and maybe it gets you pondering.
1: Are you pondering what I'm pondering?
0: At work over this past week, I passed Josh from The River Morning Show, and I had said or done something, and he told me I was a jabroni. Well, I didn't know what that meant, so I went and looked it up, and it means that Josh and I are going to have a conversation this coming week. If you know pro wrestling at all, you know that a jabroni is a slang term for a lesser quality wrestler or a fall guy. Dwayne The Rock Johnson made it popular. But it's also got another meaning from back like into 1919, where it showed up in a Variety magazine article in New York as jaboni, not jabroni. And it referred to somebody who was inexperienced in American ways, as many immigrants were at the time. They just didn't know how to get around. They didn't know the language or any of that kind of stuff. So, yeah. Josh and I are going to have a chat this week. If you've got a word that that maybe grandma called you and you're not sure what it meant and you'd like to find out more about it, just call or text me. My number is 800-609-1049.
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17: Skies become sunny today with highs in the lower 80s, a light north wind. Mostly clear to partly cloudy tonight, lows in the upper 50s. Sunny and warmer on Monday with highs in the upper 80s. Skies become partly cloudy with a few showers and storms possible Monday night. I'm meteorologist Matthew Harding.
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0: Uplifting and encouraging. This is The River, and that's Emerson Day, and I'm Scott. Keep the Faith with Keith Stevens and Donna Cruz coming up here in just a couple of minutes. Yeah, we've all got someone in our family tree, or maybe a neighbor, somebody we know really well, somebody at church maybe, that served in the military at some point. And they are, to me, heroes. Okay, my dad served in the late 50s in the Marine Corps. He's a hero to me. My grandfather and my great uncle served in World War II. They are heroes to me. And I'm sure you have what we call here at The River, a hometown hero. And we would love to hear about your hometown hero. 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
1: I'm Donna Cruz. 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
2: I always teach my students to expect the unexpected, right? This is how we want to live our lives in every area. We want to believe in suddenlies, and a suddenly really isn't a suddenly. There's no such thing as a one-hit wonder. There's so much time that's been spent in preparation before that magical moment. And so that's what this is all about, getting your heart ready so that whenever, however it happens, you can step into it with full confidence and just know that you are ready for it. I believe in a concept called it's a yes until it's a no. So a lot of people are living their lives just hard no after no after no. And that's why they're not open to new experiences, because they have those walls up. But if you live your life as God-defended instead of self-defended, you can say yes to things. You can step towards them until there is a deal breaker, until there actually is a real red flag. And when there is that deal breaker, you'll know it. And that's when you let go and move on.
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15: Mostly clear to partly cloudy through the night with lows in the upper 50s, a light north wind. Mostly sunny and upper 80s on Monday. Skies become partly cloudy tomorrow night with a few showers and storms after midnight, lows in the mid-60s. Scattered showers and storms and a high near 90 on Tuesday. I'm meteorologist Matthew Harding.
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1: Hi, I'm Keith Stevens. When you find yourself in an environment where people don't necessarily share your values, having influence is a balancing act. You want to stand out, but in a good way. Megan Alexander is an Emmy-nominated national news reporter who serves as a correspondent with Inside Edition. When she joined the show, they had an existing segment with a psychic. But instead of simply criticizing, Megan took a different route.
2: And I really saw this desire and this hunger in people to ask deep questions. And just my background, being in faith, I just suggested that perhaps we have a segment where a local pastor comes on and takes live calls from people and offers advice and encouragement. And at first, it wasn't overly well received simply because they just didn't see a lot of value in it. But I just kind of kept an eye out. And when another opportunity came, I pitched that story idea again. And finally, they said, okay, let's give it a try. And when that pastor indeed came on our talk show, we got a great response, and a lot of people and viewers called in and were interested. So I encourage people, you know, hey, just stay at it. Have a seat at the table. Be another opinion in the room when decisions are being made, because I find that it's not so much that people want to keep that off. I think sometimes you just need to be there and offer it up as another option.
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14: Mostly clear to partly cloudy through the night with lows in the upper 50s, a light north wind. Mostly sunny and upper 80s on Monday. Skies become partly cloudy tomorrow night with a few showers and storms after midnight, lows in the mid 60s. Scattered showers and storms and a high near 90 on Tuesday. I'm meteorologist Matthew Harding.
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4: We have a Sunday school type program on Wednesday nights. It's called Track. And we were absolute terrors in that classroom. And this man had the most patience. He taught that lesson. It didn't matter if we were throwing spitballs at him. It didn't matter if we were hiding his Bible from him. He had the most patience with us. And things come back as you get older. And I remember every word he said. I didn't realize at the time what effect it would have on me. But his life in itself, he set an example. I'm so thankful he did not give up on us. And I think that he has had a the biggest influence in my life and doesn't even know it.
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